0: something done. Experts say do not wait until the afternoon to start tackling it anymore. This is according to research from A&M University. They monitored the computer usage of office employees and discovered that work slows down big time in the afternoon, and the work that does get done is more likely to have mistakes in it. This may not surprise you, but Friday afternoon is the least productive afternoon of all of them. So what should you do if you need to get things done and be productive? Start on your biggest task in the morning when you have more mental and physical energy. Also, switch tasks every 50 minutes with 10-minute breaks in between. I do this myself. This helps you feel like you're making progress on multiple fronts, keeping your interest and your energy high. So have several things you can switch back and forth between while you're at work. It'll keep your mind engaged, and you'll get more done. Okay, and coming up, the latest trend in therapy is known as friendship therapy. I'm loving this. It's similar to traditional couples counseling. But with friendship therapy, a counselor helps friends understand their relationship dynamics, where they've gone wrong, how they can move forward together.
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2: Here we go with the latest trend in therapy. It's friendship therapy, and I'm loving this. It's similar to traditional couples counseling, but in this case, a therapist helps friends understand their relationship dynamics, where they've gone wrong, and how they can move forward together. Friends. Research from Michigan State found that our friendships contribute most to our happiness and health across our lives. It's because friendships, they're optional, not an obligation. And friends provide an important source of support, especially for people who don't have spouses or who can't lean on their families. A clinician named Barbie Atkinson offers friendship therapy in Houston. She says she's seeing a shift in her practice. About 25% of her clients are pairs or even groups of friends in therapy together. Dr. Atkinson says her friendship patients come in for all sorts of reasons: reconciling differences, processing shared grief, or working through tricky life transitions like one friend having a baby or moving away for a new job. Last year, a Pew Research Center study found that 61% of adults believe having close friendships is vital to living a fulfilling life. Hence, the latest trend in therapy, friendship therapy. Okay, coming up, if you're doing some public speaking or you want to persuade people to buy what you're selling or go along with your idea, I have some vocal techniques you can use, so stand by for that.
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16: A Better Life with Dr. Sanjay Gupta.
17: We all know how important it is to stay active as we age, especially as we get older. But I've come to realize that for as good as people are about getting their cardio in, a lot of older folks really don't seem to be doing the recommended amount of strength training or even understand why it's so important. It helps you stay functional and therefore independent for as long as possible. Certified strength and conditioning specialist Dana Santis says a great place to start is not with dumbbells or barbells, but with your body weight, which allows you to build strength while also learning how your body moves and where your limitations exist. It also reduces the risk of overwhelming your connective tissue, which adapts more slowly than muscles as we get older. Once you're comfortable, you can dial up that intensity, but do it slowly, do it carefully. I'm Dr. Sanjay Gupta, helping you live a better life.
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24: Mostly cloudy tonight with some scattered light rain showers at times. Cool temperatures late at night dropping into the mid-40s. A wind advisory for Saturday. Gusts up to 40 to 50 miles per hour. Very unusual weather day. Unseasonably cold for this time of year. Some light rain developing by mid-morning and extending through the early afternoon hours. High temperatures only 50, 55. The wind will make it feel colder. Skies drying out, clearing out Saturday evening and Saturday night. Late night temps in the 40s. Sunshine to start Sunday morning. Clouds increasing during the afternoon, but a much milder day Sunday with a high near 70. I'm 12 News Chief Meteorologist Tony Petrarca for Light 105.
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We take our music seriously. Did you know that a local Rhode Islander schedules our music song by song, hour by hour, day by day? 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
2: 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According to a study in the Journal of Personality and Social Psychology, people who spoke in a louder voice with pauses were more likely to convince other people to go along with their ideas. This is because they sounded more confident and sincere. Another vocal technique is to try and lower the pitch of your voice. That makes your words more convincing. So, speak louder, deeper, and incorporate pauses, and you will be more persuasive.

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2: All right, we are going to connect sleep with pain. We now know that one bad night of sleep cranks up your pain by 120%. This is from UC Berkeley. Researchers scanned the brains of healthy adults after 8 hours of sleep, and then again after one sleepless night. Mm. The somatosensory cortex, the part of your brain that interprets pain, it lit up 120% more. Crazy.
3: When I was growing up, it was a badge of honor to say that you skipped a night's sleep or how late you went to bed because you were studying and, you know, whatever college program you were in was so competitive that you had to stay up all night, yada, yada, yada.
2: Yep.
3: The more and more we learn, we know that sleep is fundamental to your ability to retain information, to handle stress, and now we know it's associated, according to this study, with feelings of inflammation and pain in your body. So you got to get your sleep. And by the way, the older I am, the more even just 1 hour off from my normal sleep schedule affects my whole day. It takes me a long time to recover from one bad night's sleep now. And I don't know that I would consciously tell you I was in pain, but I am in discomfort consistently when I'm really tired.
2: Yeah, sleep deprivation connected to pain.
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17: A better life with Dr. Sanjay Gupta.
18: If you are struggling with substance abuse, alcohol, pills, whatever it may be, first of all, it's nothing to be ashamed of. We know addiction is a brain disease, and we also know getting into recovery can be tough. Also, in case this helps, I want to tell you about a new study at a Harvard School of Public Health, which found that spiritual belief, the idea of a steady religious practice, had a protective effect from addiction. Experts we talked to told us there were probably a few reasons why this might be the case. Number one, excessive drug and alcohol use would not be the norm in a religious community, and people want to fit in. Two, a belief in a higher power provides people with hope and solace, great foils for addiction. And three, and I think there's some merit to this, regular attendance in a faith community also provides connection. Just like in AA, camaraderie and social support is often what you need. I'm Dr. Sanjay Gupta, helping you live a better life.
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0: Welcome to Intelligence for Your Life. This is the John Tesh radio program. And real quickly, here's a great way to strengthen your relationship directly from our friend psychologist, Dr. John Gottman. Before you head off to work, make sure you know one important thing that's happening in your partner's day. This is known as a, quote, departing ritual. Doing that shows genuine interest, which helps build the connection between you. And when you come back together at the end of the day, ask about that departing event and talk about it without judging or giving feedback. This is a ritual that will help reduce stress on the relationship and bring you closer. Remember, it's the departing ritual. Okay, coming up, when was the last time you messed up, made a mistake, or failed? It's one of the keys to thriving, say the experts. In a moment, I'll have details from the author of the book, Right Kind of Wrong, The Science of Failing Well. Stand by.
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2: All right, so think about this. When was the last time you messed up, made a mistake, or failed? Turns out it's one of the keys to thriving, according to Harvard professor Dr. Amy Edmondson, author of the book Right Kind of Wrong, The Science of Failing Well. Dr. Edmondson has spent decades studying something known as psychological safety, which refers to our willingness to take risks, to speak up, and to disagree without worrying about negative outcomes or embarrassment. And here's how she says we can fail without fear. First, don't blow things out of proportion and catastrophize your mistakes. I do this often, like thinking what you did or said was the worst thing in the world. People who do that develop a fear of failing. Instead, people who fail well see their mistakes as opportunities to learn. Like when a relationship doesn't work out, Dr. Edmondson says, successful people find ways to have a better relationship in the future by learning from their mistakes. We should also, she says, have the courage to share our failures with others. That normalizes making mistakes and takes the shame right out of it. Nice stuff. Okay, coming up, a lot of people struggle to find the motivation to achieve their goals, right? But focusing on one word can be a game changer. I'll tell you what the word is next.
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15: A Better Life with Dr. Sanjay Gupta.
16: Breast cancer is the most common cancer among women in the world. And according to a new study out of the University of Washington School of Medicine, an estimated 3.5 million cases a year are expected by 2050. Now, the good news is we've gotten so much better at screening, earlier detection, and cutting-edge treatments in many countries, including here in the United States. But even here in America, Black women have a death rate from breast cancer that is 40% higher than white women, a disparity that exists despite our world-class treatment infrastructure. So what can you do to lower your risk? Eat less red meat? Try your best to manage your blood sugar and your weight? Exercise is really important. Cut back on drinking, quit smoking. And remember this, you should start getting mammograms. At what age? 40. That's when you should start. I'm Dr. Sanjay Gupta, helping you live a better life.
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1: Mostly cloudy tonight with some scattered light rain showers at times. Cool temperatures late at night dropping into the mid-40s. A wind advisory for Saturday. Gusts up to 40 to 50 miles per hour. Very unusual weather day. Unseasonably cold for this time of year. Some light rain developing by mid-morning and extending through the early afternoon hours. High temperatures only 50-55. The wind will make it feel colder. Skies drying out, clearing out Saturday evening and Saturday night. Late night temps in the 40s. Sunshine to start Sunday morning. Clouds increasing during the afternoon, but a much milder day Sunday with a high near 70. I'm 12 News Chief Meteorologist Tony Petracca for Light 105.
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Heather's in Hollywood, The Wheel of Fun, Therapy Thursday, and Maddie Minute. 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

0: That word is why, as in, why do I want to get out of bed? Why do I want to get dressed and work hard today? Your why is your sense of purpose. I've talked about this before in my courses. A new survey of 3 million people confirms it's the top factor keeping people motivated. Research from the John Templeton Foundation found that, generally speaking, most of us only do what we truly want to do. And if you have a good reason to work hard, lose weight, or get fit, you're more likely to follow through. It makes sense, right? Like wanting to get fit so you can be active with your family, or work hard so you can afford your dream home. Researchers say the flip side of this rule is that if you don't know why you do what you do each day, it's almost impossible to stay motivated. In fact, you'll be much more prone to distraction because you don't have a reason to stay on track. So, when we need motivation, we need to find our why.
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Thanks for being with us. And, you know, a lot of people struggle to find the motivation to achieve their goals. But it turns out focusing on one word can be a big game changer.

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2: And the right balance moves cut that risk by nearly 25%. So here are some tips. Number one, and we've tried this on the coaching call. We've done it. You stand on 1 foot near a counter for 30 seconds. It rebuilds the anchor and inner ear signals that fade with age. The key thing there is make sure you're holding on to or you have a counter to grab.
3: Right.
2: And then the toe-to-heel walking is really big.
3: Yeah, so look, there's a reason why the field sobriety test has both of these exercises in it, right? Heel-to-toe walking,
2: right.
3: And then, of course, the balancing on 1 foot, touching your nose. It's just a neurological function test. And what they're looking for is to see if your neurological function has been inhibited by a substance, because that's what matters when you're driving. But guess what? It also happens as we get older. Yeah, exactly. It also happens if we have size 15 feet. So many of your falls, by the way, are not because you can't balance. It's because you have no tendons left in your ankles and your feet are so huge that if there's something to trip on, you will find it.
2: Okay.
3: I'm just saying. So practice this stuff. Work on your balance. Make sure that you are stimulating your brain in a way that keeps those balance, the balance part of your cortex, of your brain going. Because if you don't use it, you lose it and you got to get after it.
2: I don't need alcohol to inhibit me.
3: Okay.
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20: A better life with Dr. Sanjay Gupta.
21: If you are struggling with substance abuse, alcohol, pills, whatever it may be, first of all, it's nothing to be ashamed of. We know addiction is a brain disease, and we also know getting into recovery can be tough. Also, in case this helps, I want to tell you about a new study out of Harvard School of Public Health, which found that spiritual belief, the idea of a steady religious practice, had a protective effect from addiction. Experts we talked to told us there were probably a few reasons why this might be the case. Number one, excessive drug and alcohol use would not be the norm in a religious community, and people want to fit in. Two, a belief in a higher power provides people with hope and solace, great foils for addiction. And three, and I think there's some merit to this, regular attendance in a faith community also provides connection. Just like in AA, camaraderie and social support is often what you need. I'm Dr. Sanjay Gupta, helping you live a better life.
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0: It's Intelligence Fair Life on the radio. My name is John Tesh. I am your grateful host. Let's talk dating deal breakers. Please spread this around to your friends. New research is shedding some light on the reasons why people suddenly end relationships. So a poll of thousands of adults finds that over 60% of daters have ended a relationship because of an ick factor, a trait that turns them off. For example, 1 in 7 men would break things off with someone who wanted to share food on a first date. That's crazy. Also, nearly 1 in 6 men have stopped dating someone because they were too into astrology. I get that. And one of the biggest dating turnoffs is being a know-it-all. Nearly 20% of singles say they've ended a relationship because the person thought they knew everything. Next, the research also uncovered that 3 out of 4 daters will judge someone negatively if they ask to split the check, especially if they suggested the restaurant. And here is a strange one. 15% of daters say it's an instant deal breaker if somebody claps when the plane lands. I do this all the time. To know that, though, you'd need to be traveling with them, right? So does that mean you break up during the trip, or do you wait until you're back? Dating deal breakers. Okay, coming up, what is the most effective way to rein in your appetite? You should boost the intensity of your next workout. I'll have the latest from Stanford. Stand by.
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2: We now know the most effective way to rein in your appetite. You just boost the intensity of your next workout because the Stanford University School of Medicine found that vigorous, high-intensity exercise will actually lower your urge to eat for up to 12 hours. Now, this is surprising when you consider that most people want to eat after an average workout to help replenish their energy. However, don't miss this. According to pathology professor Dr. Jonathan Long, something magical happens when you ramp up the intensity of your workouts. The harder you exercise, the more metabolic acids show up in your bloodstream, and in greater quantities, those acids offset hunger hormones. Wow. Once again, Dr. Long saying you can lower your appetite naturally by engaging in more intense exercise. Okay, coming up, if you want to know how well you're aging, take the walking challenge. It's next.
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7: How often do you stop to wonder whether you should share something that's revealing, maybe even embarrassing, with a partner, a friend, or even your boss? In her new book called Revealing, The Underrated Power of Oversharing, behavioral scientist Leslie John says doing just that can help you deepen relationships that are vital to your life. We need people to trust us in order to get things like love, friendship, and career success. That's what she told us. When you make yourself vulnerable by revealing something sensitive, it does make other people trust you. In turn, when you ask someone to reveal something about themselves, showing that interest will generally lead someone to like you more. Why? Because people like to be asked about themselves, she says. It also signals that they are discriminating and choosy, but in a good way. I'm Dr. Sanjay Gupta, helping you live a better life.
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Meet Heart of RI's adoptable dogs. 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
1: Mostly cloudy tonight with some scattered light rain showers at times. Cool temperatures late at night dropping into the mid-40s. A wind advisory for Saturday. Gusts up to 40 to 50 miles per hour. Very unusual weather day. Unseasonably cold for this time of year. Some light rain developing by mid-morning and extending through the early afternoon hours. High temperatures only 50, 55. The wind will make it feel colder. Skies drying out, clearing out Saturday evening and Saturday night. Late night temps in the 40s. Sunshine to start Sunday morning. Clouds increasing during the afternoon, but a much milder day Sunday with a high near 70. I'm 12 News Chief Meteorologist Tony Petracca for Light 105.
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Rattling your ground, karma's on your scent like a bounty hunter. 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
2: Gib, I just want to say that Grandma and I are very proud of you and your wife, because it has been more than 14 years that you've held out until you're giving your daughter a cell phone. And that is so far below the average. You're not even going to believe what I'm about to tell you. The average age a child asks for and many times gets their own cell phone is around the age of 4.5. That's crazy.
3: That is really young. And look, I absolutely understand the temptation of putting screens in front of a kid. It makes so much about adult life easier when you have young children on screens, because they don't ask for as much because they're stimulated by the screen. Right. It has been so hard, but I have noticed that the other kids in my kids' life who have phones early on versus the kids that have waited until at least eighth grade or even ninth grade, there is a palpable difference in their eye contact, in their social skills, their ability to hold a conversation. All of that is better. And obviously, we've reported on this show how the data backs that up. It's because of this show that we've waited so long to give our kids screens. And I'm really nervous, but it's, she's earned it. It's time.
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16: Colleague of mine was telling me the other day about how their Instagram feed is filled with videos, most of them kind of funny, about how grandparents and friends tend to bulldoze new parents out of the way to get to see their baby. Now, as a dad of three daughters, I know how life really does become all about them the moment those kids are born. But I also know parents are still people, too, who need their own attention beyond being mom or dad. And moms, in particular in those early years, can feel especially invisible in the eyes of other people. So what can you do to stop contributing to what is known as maternal invisibility? Women we spoke to said these two things were the most helpful. When people stopped to ask how they could best support them, number one, or when they took the initiative to handle certain tasks that obviously needed to be done. I'm Dr. Sanjay Gupta, helping you live a better life.
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0: It's the John Tesh Radio Show. It's intelligence for your life. And we all know that lifting weights can build our muscles, of course. But now we know that strength training also changes the inner workings of our cells. The result? The studies show as our muscles get stronger, our fat cells shrink. Now, in adolescence, the number of fat cells we have is fixed. After that, they simply expand and contract with our weight fluctuations. But with weight training, we burn fat for at least 24 hours afterward. And according to Iowa State University, people who even occasionally lift weights are 30% less likely to become obese than those who never lift. It's because muscle is metabolically active and burns calories even at rest. So adding muscle mass increases our energy expenditure and resting metabolic rates. But our muscles actually talk to our fat cells, something called cellular crosstalk, and our muscles tell our fat cells to release their stores to be used as fuel. So as our muscles get stronger, our fat cells shrink. It's as simple as that. And coming up, I'll share the latest research on how the quality of marriages affects our lifespan.
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2: I want to share some fascinating research from the Journal of Psychological Science that finds having a happy spouse will lead not only to a longer marriage, but a longer life, too. Participants who had a happy partner at the beginning of the study, they were less likely to pass away over the next 8 years compared with participants who had less happy partners. In fact, the study found that your spouse's life satisfaction is an even better predictor of your mortality than your own life satisfaction. In general, life satisfaction is associated with behaviors that can positively affect health, like eating a healthy diet and exercising. And people who have a happy, active spouse, for example, are likely to have an active lifestyle themselves. The opposite is also true. If your partner is down in the dumps all the time and wants to spend every night eating chips in front of the TV, that is how you'll likely spend your nights as well. And coming up, I'm going to share an incredible study on how touch, hugs, and cuddles improve our well-being and actually reduce pain, depression, and anxiety. Don't miss this.
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17: How often do you stop to wonder whether you should share something that's revealing, maybe even embarrassing, with a partner, a friend, or even your boss? In her new book called Revealing, The Underrated Power of Oversharing, behavioral scientist Leslie John says doing just that can help you deepen relationships that are vital to your life. We need people to trust us in order to get things like love, friendship, and career success. That's what she told us. When you make yourself vulnerable by revealing something sensitive, it does make other people trust you. In turn, when you ask someone to reveal something about themselves, showing that interest will generally lead someone to like you more. Why? Because people like to be asked about themselves, she says. It also signals that they are discriminating and choosy, but in a good way. I'm Dr. Sanjay Gupta, helping you live a better life.
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1: Mostly cloudy tonight with some scattered light rain showers at times. Cool temperatures late at night dropping into the mid-40s. A wind advisory for Saturday. Gusts up to 40 to 50 miles per hour. Very unusual weather day. Unseasonably cold for this time of year. Some light rain developing by mid-morning and extending through the early afternoon hours. High temperatures only 50-55. The wind will make it feel colder. Skies drying out, clearing out Saturday evening and Saturday night. Late night temps in the 40s. Sunshine to start Sunday morning. Clouds increasing during the afternoon, but a much milder day Sunday with a high near 70. I'm 12 News Chief Meteorologist Tony Petracca for Light 105.
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Do you have something to say about something you just heard on Light 105? Text us or leave a voicemail anytime. 401-272-5483. 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
2: Here's a headline to remember. Touch, hugs, and cuddles improve our well-being and reduce pain, depression, and anxiety. Now, this is the latest from the journal Nature Human Behavior. To come to that amazing conclusion, researchers analyzed years of data that compared people who had been physically touched over the course of an experiment. Consensually, of course. They compared them to the people who had not been touched. The result: sick people showed greater mental health benefits from touch than healthy people, although healthy people saw positive results too. Newborn babies benefit more from their parents' touch than a stranger's touch. Women are more comforted by touch than men. And touching a person's head was found to be more beneficial than touching their torso. Now, the experts theorize that since our sense of touch is the first to develop in babies, it's crucial to our emotional and physical well-being. The more often people experience touch, the greater the benefits.
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2: Did you know that we tend to be better problem solvers when we're lying down flat on our back?
3: I live this.
2: Really? Listen to this first. Psychologist Darren Lipnicki from Australian National University found that people come up with solutions to puzzles faster when lying on their backs face up. I'm going to do this. When we're in that position, the body produces less noradrenaline, a hormone that raises anxiety and interferes with creative thinking. So if you've got a problem to mull over, you may want to do it lying down. What are you doing?
4: Okay. First and foremost, before I even get out of bed, while I'm lying down, I do all of my mental word game warm-up things.
2: You send them to us.
4: The Wordle, the connections, the strands. I do all of these. The Octurtle, the Quirtle. I do all of my word games as my warm-up in the morning at like 6 o'clock in the morning while laying down. The other thing I do is I meditate on a bed of spikes once a day, and I do all of my problem solving by doing that. So I absolutely know that sometimes lying on your back, getting yourself calm, is a huge way to calm your brain down and to be able to problem solve.
2: Okay, so I get laying in bed and doing this, and it's probably you're better at these games when you're lying down.
4: Yeah.
2: Okay. You buried the lead on the bed of nails. What the heck?
4: I have this mat that has little spikes on it that helps with, you know, my anxiety and my focus. And I, once a day for 15 minutes, I lay on this thing. It's called a Shakti mat. And I know it sounds ridiculous, but it is unbelievable. It helps me calm. It helps me get calm and focused for the rest of my day. You can you may not realize it, but you can tell the difference if I've done it.
2: Asking for a friend, how long are the nails?
4: They're very short. They're like half an inch.
2: Okay. All right. I'll look it up. Thank you.
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3: A better life with Dr. Sanjay Gupta.
20: We all know how important it is to stay active as we age, especially as we get older. But I've come to realize that for as good as people are about getting their cardio in, a lot of older folks really don't seem to be doing the recommended amount of strength training or even understand why it's so important. It helps you stay functional and therefore independent for as long as possible. Certified strength and conditioning specialist Dana Santis says a great place to start is not with dumbbells or barbells, but with your body weight, which allows you to build strength while also learning how your body moves and where your limitations exist. It also reduces the risk of overwhelming your connective tissue, which adapts more slowly than muscles as we get older. Once you're comfortable, you can dial up that intensity, but do it slowly, do it carefully. I'm Dr. Sanjay Gupta, helping you live a better life.
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2: 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I think I quoted a Poison song.
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2: 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And my hobbies were playing my guitar. 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
1: Oh, it's beautiful. But wait a minute, isn't this...
0: Yeah, yes it is.
1: But I thought the old lady dropped it into the ocean in the air.
0: Well, baby, I went down and got it for you.

Somebody call the doctor. 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
1: Excuse me, it's Johnston High School.
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1: What's the best thing about your high school yearbook, Heather Gersten?
2: It's actually the best thing about it is how embarrassing what I wrote in my yearbook. I think I quoted a Poison song.
1: Yeah, you did. Ain't nothing but a good time or something like that.
2: No. I said, sometimes a rainbow baby is better than a pot of gold. And my hobbies were playing my guitar. I don't play guitar. You don't play guitar.
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1: 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Let's play a round of In or Out, shall we?
2: Well, fine. It's been a while, huh? Hasn't it?
1: Right, it has been a while.
2: Let's get back on that horse, people, shall we?
3: Out, out, in or out.
4: Are you in or are you out?
2: Three stories, I give you the basics, and then Heather, you weigh in, and I will too. Are you in or are you out? Horse is a bit chippy this morning, but that's okay. Story number one, a new study. There's been a lot of sleep studies since we've been doing this show, Heather.
1: Yes, there have.
2: New one came out 3 days ago, says there's a sleep time sweet spot linked to healthy aging. And the Goldilocks zone of sleep, according to the study, is between 6.5 and 7.5 hours per night. Now, if you get less, it's bad. If you get more, it's bad. More than 8 hours can be linked to accelerated biological aging. So, Heather, are you in or out on getting that Goldilocks zone of sleep? Are you a Goldilocks sleeper? Again, 6.5 and 7.5 a night.
1: I am in on the notion, but we all know that the motion is not happening.
2: Not in my bedroom.
1: So, I get less
2: uh-huh.
1: than that
2: right.
1: during the week.
2: Uh-huh.
1: And then on the
2: so
1: weekend.
2: So do I, sister.
1: Then the weekend, I make up for it.
2: Oh, boy.
1: Okay.
2: So glad this Colleen doesn't listen to the show.
1: Yeah, it did. Turn. We're talking about your health, Matthew.
2: I know.
1: You know what? I think this all sounds great. But you know what I've deduced from this study?
2: What?
1: I'm going to die.
2: Story number two.
1: Okay.
2: Logan Airport is launching a new first-of-its-kind remote terminal. 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And what it is...
1: Let me guess, it's for rich people only.
2: No, it's only like $10.
1: Okay.
2: But what you do is you go to a remote security facility in Framingham, Mass. And you go through all your security checkpoints. You get on a secure bus. You go right to your terminal at Logan with no security. It's called remote security.
1: What?
2: That's right. A remote
1: Seriously?
2: Terminal. Yes. It'll streamline your security process. You do it off-site.
1: Do they have parking then in Framingham where you can leave your car?
2: Yes. So, Heather, are you...
1: For just $10?
2: You in or out on remote security at airports, because they do, if this is successful, they're going to grow this program.
1: I love it. I'm so in. If this works, completely.
2: Remote
1: terminals.
2: I feel
1: like a VIP if that were the case. That's really cool. And Framingham's not far from where I live.
2: Not at all.
1: This is doable.
2: Passengers in and around the Metro West now have a new low-stress way to reach Boston Logan Airport. Imagine arriving at the airport, already checked in and cleared security.
1: Yeah. Interesting.
2: Yep.
1: Unless then someone figures out a way to like smuggle in goods while you're on the Mass Pike.
2: Well, that's the thing. Like if you get on the bus and then all of a sudden it gets taken over and Harrison Ford's there. Like, get off my bus.
1: Right. Are you in on this?
2: I'm out. I don't like buses. I'm not relying on a bus to get me where I need to be. I want my own control of getting in and out of the airport. If I have to pay $50 in parking, whatever, fine, I'll do it. I'm not meeting you in Framingham or Natick or anywhere else.
1: If you got out of the security line.
2: I'm fine with security. I want to be in control of it. I get there nice and early. I know how to get through security.
1: As we know from the Heather and Maddie Olympics weeks ago.
2: If I'm going to meet you in Framingham, we're going to meet at a restaurant at Bennigan's and have lunch. I'm not going through security in Framingham.
1: We can go to Jordan's and then Kelly's.
2: My old stomping grounds, by the way. I was born in Natick, Mass. What up, Natick? All right, finally.
1: Yes.
2: Bryce Harper, who is a baseball player, has gone viral for his toothpaste application. It's created a whole argument online. What he does, he's filming himself talking about something or other, and he's brushing his teeth, and he kind of nonchalantly just pours the toothpaste on his tongue and then starts brushing his teeth. And people are like, hold on. I don't care what this video is and what he's talking about. What kind of monster puts his toothpaste on like that? And then a bunch of other people on the internet are saying, like, no, that's a great idea. Why put it on the toothbrush? put it right in your mouth. You in or out on baseball player Bryce Harper's toothpaste on the tongue application?
1: I'm intrigued.
2: I'm intrigued too.
1: This is a good thing if you do not share the tube with anyone.
2: Agreed.
1: Right?
2: Well said.
1: Because if you share the tube in your house,
2: that's right.
1: There's the margin for error.
2: There's two things not going on in my bedroom, and the other one is tube sharing.
1: Okay.
2: With the toothpaste.
1: So, because I'm thinking, but like I was thinking about the transfer of bacteria. Yeah. And again, hold yourself over there. Actually, don't ever say that again. So there's like you could take that and put the tube on your tongue and like drip it into. Forget it. We're all done today. Welcome back, man.
2: Dust off that Marconi, baby.
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13: 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It's one of the most important things you can do for them as a parent, and yet it's often overlooked. Not only does sleep in the early years set the stage for mental and physical health, it also creates the foundation for how one sleeps later in life. That's according to the National Sleep Foundation. Now, that organization recommends 14 to 17 hours a night for newborns, 12 to 15 for infants, 11 to 14 for toddlers, 10 to 13 for preschoolers, and 9 to 11 for school-aged children. When it's age appropriate, start by talking to your kids about why sleep is important. 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Don't underestimate the importance of a routine. You can even narrate what you're doing step by step to help them along the way. I'm Dr. Sanjay Gupta, helping you live a better life.
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1: So it's Friday morning, and listen, we have the Fast and the Curious questions, and they are ready to post on our Facebook, Instagram, and you can answer there, or you can also head to our text lines and answer at 401-272-5483. We will answer those three questions as well right now.
2: Three questions inspired by stories in the news or our lives. We love to hear from you. It's more fun when you participate. Heather, number one, tell us about a time you thought to yourself, you know what? I just got ripped off.
1: I mean, there was that one time, not at band camp, but in a parking lot, that I feel like somebody approached me and they told me that they could use some money for gas. And I felt like I believed them because they looked like they wouldn't be hoodwinking me.
2: Uh-oh.
1: And I went into my wallet and I handed them like $5. So he walked away from me and I said, you know what? I just got ripped off.
2: And his name was Scott Perry, and you were married 3 weeks later.
1: No, I just, it was so stupid. I just wanted him to go away. And so I just, like, now I don't even carry cash, but it was that one time. Like, he was totally making up the story. He was just looking for cash in the parking lot. He didn't really run out of gas.
2: Well, I mean, in one sense, he probably needed it and you helped him out.
1: Well, that's a nice way to make me feel better about being ripped off, because clearly I was.
2: You gave a man $5 in a parking lot.
1: Oh, it was so stupid.
2: What year was this?
1: Yesterday. About. No, I'm just kidding. It was probably, the kids were little, so.
2: It's tough, like, though, when you're in those situations that happen so fast.
1: Yes.
2: You think back, oh, I would have done this. I would have done that.
1: Right. But I definitely got ripped off. Like, there was, like, you know, he was making up a story.
2: Yeah.
1: And I pulled out my wallet in front of some stranger in a parking lot, like, dumb.
2: Yeah.
1: These are all the things I tell my parents not to do when I did
2: it. Right. You got basically internet scammed, old school.
1: Right.
2: All right. Number two, again, ripped from the pages of the You Had One Job story we did earlier today.
1: Oh, about the Johnston High School yearbook that says.
2: Excuse me. It's Johnston High School.
1: Sorry.
2: What's the best thing about your high school yearbook, Heather Gersten?
1: The one from New Rochelle, New York, class of 1989. That yearbook.
2: It's the fact that your hair would not fit in the picture.
1: Almost. It was a close one.
2: It's definitely kissing the edges, as you did.
1: The worst part was, like, I wasn't on the committee, so, like, all the pictures feature, like, people on the yearbook committee.
2: But you're
1: yeah, whatever.
2: You're not bitter about it.
1: No. It's actually, the best thing about it is how embarrassing what I wrote in my yearbook is.
2: Oh, I... testify, sister.
1: I mean, I think I quoted a Poison song.
2: Yeah, you did.
1: And
2: ain't nothing but a good time or something like that.
1: No. I said, sometimes a rainbow baby is better than a pot of gold.
2: That's so wonderful.
1: Yep.
2: I wrote
1: that my hobbies were playing my guitar. I don't play guitar.
2: Amazing.
1: Oh.
2: I'm like Lita Ford, man.
1: Oh, I looked like her
2: at the time.
1: Yeah. All right.
2: Please remember, high schoolers, as much as you think you know, your frontal lobes are not even fully developed yet. And you
1: so
2: too
1: stupid.
2: Will look back and cringe.
1: Yep.
2: Number three. What's a noise or sound you make that you didn't realize you do until someone pointed it out to you? This came from the Therapy 30.

0: Thursday yesterday of the person sitting next to an office huffer.
1: Yeah, a huffer. I do this, and now I try not to do it because I didn't realize I did it until my kids pointed it out, and then my husband confirmed it. I sometimes scrape the fork on the way out of my mouth.
0: That is the worst.
1: I didn't know that I did that, though.
0: Thing ever.
1: I'm sorry. I didn't know that I did it. But if you look at my teeth, all right, look at my teeth.
0: I try not to. Please don't make me look.
1: My
0: at your teeth.
1: Two front teeth, upper teeth, are bigger than the rest of them.
0: That's
1: so
0: very
1: common. I can't help
0: it. I have it too. I have it too,
1: but not as pronounced as me. And so it's not my fault they hit the fork on the way out.
0: No, look, I mean, you're basically a female Jerry Lewis and the Nutty Professor, but that's not the point. Stop doing that. It's the worst sound ever.
1: I'm trying to stop doing it. Sometimes now I hear it and I go,
0: oh, what am I doing?
1: I'm a fork scraper.
0: Yeah, that seemed to be like an older generation thing. I have a bunch of older people in my life that have done that through the years. The scrape on the way out.
1: Yeah, I didn't know, though. I didn't realize.
0: No, but, I know.
1: And when
0: Who
1: it was,
0: pointed out to you, Scott? The aforementioned Scott?
1: Somebody, Dylan might have said it. And then Jack immediately went, yeah, you do that, Mom. And I was like, oh, my God.
0: It was that guy from the parking lot who gave $5. Like, hey, you know what else? You've been scraping your teeth on the fork.
1: Right.
0: Give me another $5.
1: And then I turned to both of them and I said, you know what? Sometimes a rainbow, baby, is better than a pot of gold. Maddie's going to answer the questions coming up on Light 105.
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12: We've talked a lot about measles over the past year, but mumps has largely flown under the radar, even though it's been making a bit of a comeback as well. That's because fewer people are getting the MMR vaccine, which stands for measles, mumps, and rubella. The vaccine's been around for decades. It is effective. It is safe. What makes mumps outbreaks difficult to contain is that symptoms usually don't appear for 2 to 3 weeks after someone's been exposed. And that can make it hard to pin down where that exposure took place. And someone who is infected can transmit the virus to someone else before they are symptomatic. If you get sick, which could manifest like a run-of-the-mill respiratory virus or the telltale swelling of your cheeks and jaw, all you can really do at that point is to treat the symptoms and also isolate yourself so you don't infect anyone else. I'm Dr. Sanjay Gupta, helping you live a better life.
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1: We got to get to our fast and curious questions. Maddie, are you ready to answer the three questions this morning?
2: Standing by, ready as always.
1: Thank you, by the way, for all the texts coming through. 401-272-5483. We love it when you guys participate, and we'll get to some of your answers on the air as well. All right, three questions. First one, Maddie Blake.
2: Yep.
1: Tell us about a time that you felt ripped off.
2: You know, I feel a general sense of being ripped off every time I see one of these popular Instagram golf sketches that are very popular and lauded and people think are brilliant and funny. Because I did it in 2014 on the Back Nine Network. And I sound bitter, but I'm not. I just understand that I came along before the internet. And so I see all these people send me golf sketches of like a fake intervention meeting
1: right.
2: of golf addicts.
1: Right.
2: I did that in 2014 on DirecTV on the Back Nine Network. Song parodies involving golf I did in 2014.
1: So who are you feeling ripped off by? The people that canceled you?
2: No, like the creators of the content a little bit.
1: Oh, because they're like they're 30. Doing what you did.
2: Yeah,
1: back
2: like they're
1: then.
2: In their 30s and they think they're inventing the wheel. I'm like, yeah.
1: Yeah.
2: Not really.
1: Right.
2: And by the way, I think I did it better, but that's why
1: know,
2: the world goes round.
1: You might be old man Blaking this whole thing.
2: I was too early.
1: Right.
2: Yeah. So I feel a little, I'm not saying I'm right to feel that way. I'm just being honest that when I see it and people send it to me, like, check out this brilliant golf sketch on the course about the rude golfer. I'm like, yeah, I did that in 2014.
1: Oh,
2: bro. Because each show, I did a show 5 days a week on DirecTV, and I did a cold open every day, 5 days a week.
1: So you
2: I
1: covered every topic.
2: Every topic.
1: Been there, done that.
2: Yep.
1: I'm going to move on because this is awkward.
2: No, I'm getting angrier.
1: Number two, what's the best thing about your high school yearbook?
2: So honestly, this is true. I, long time ago, got rid of my high school yearbook. I was so embarrassed and ashamed by things I did and how I acted and just like trying to be funny and, as you said, cringy stuff like the
1: poison.
2: Can
1: you give us the school and the year?
2: No, I'd rather not.
1: Why? Because someone's going to find it in the library and look it up?
2: I know for a fact certain people listen to the show who went to high school with me and I don't want to see those images.
3: Hello, Melissa.
2: Stop it. But I do have a great yearbook story. It's the best thing about any high school yearbook I've ever heard. My brother, who same high school, class of 1985, and this is true, was awarded the superlative of most forgetful.
1: Okay.
2: And truly forgot to show up for the picture they were going to take for most forgetful. So when you turn to that page, it shows the girl, most forgetful, and she's like holding a thing and it says most forgetful, and then a blank picture and it says Ron Blake forgot to show up for this photo. And that's a true story.
1: That's amazing.
2: Yeah.
1: You'd think it would be planned. Like that,
2: yeah, no.
1: That sounds like a bit.
2: Really true. Like, Ron, show up at, you know, 4 o'clock here. And he's like, oh, I forgot.
1: Sounds like a bit you might have done on your golf show before you got ripped off.
2: How dare you?
1: Last question. What's a noise or sound that you make that you didn't realize you made until someone pointed it out?
2: I'm mad because I can't think of the thing that Colleen and Max recently called me out on. I just can't think of it. It's on the tip of my brain. Recently, they said, oh, you do this. And I'll think of it later and tell you. But one that comes to mind that I can remember is I was filming one of my Prometheus crew. And I caught wind of them kind of like muttering to each other and smiling and laughing. You know, you can tell people are talking about you and you just caught the tail end of it.
1: That was my entire high school experience. Go ahead.
2: She quotes Poison. What did you say? So I kind of said to my producer, Shook, I go, what did you just say? He's like, oh, nothing. I'm sorry. I go, what? Tell me. I won't get mad. He goes, I was saying love it. And they were laughing because you always say love it.
1: You do.
2: And I didn't realize I do that.
1: You do.
2: I have no idea. So I go, like, they say, do this. I go, love it, man. Love it. Love it. Love it. And I didn't realize
1: I did. You know what's even funnier and meta is that when we were going over the fast and curious questions this morning,
2: no.
1: You said love it like 5 times.
2: Did I really?
1: Well, maybe you should do a thing with McDonald's because you're loving it.
2: See, now I feel ripped off again.
1: Oh, it's so sad. You know, I pointed something out to you that you do that's hilarious. Your voice to text voice.
2: Yes, yes.
1: It goes blink and you're like, I'm going to be coming to golf later on.
2: You make it like I'm like,
1: gling. I'll be home at 11.
2: Because I don't want anyone to hear my weird ramblings.
1: I know.
2: And usually I'm texting a friend and saying something offensive, so I got to keep my voice down.
1: Oh, that would... It's not such a serious voice when you're voice texting. All right. We'll get to your answers coming up on Light 105.
0: 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Somebody call the doctor. 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
10: People have started using AI for all sorts of things, but I cannot think of an area where the stakes are higher than your health. First of all, I'll tell you this. I know doctors who have cracked some seemingly impossible cases with the help of AI, so it can be a powerful tool. But AI can also hallucinate, provide bad advice, and be just as confident when it does that. If you do decide to plug any personal medical information into one of these chatbots, you should know that while the companies that created them have robust privacy protections in place, they are not bound by HIPAA, like your healthcare provider is. Whatever the advice presented to you, take it with a degree of healthy skepticism. Always get a second opinion. And remember, if you ever experience concerning symptoms, skip the AI consult and head straight to the ER. I'm Dr. Sanjay Gupta, helping you live a better life.
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1: Let's lie on the couch with Heather and Matty. It's Therapy Thursday.
2: It's been about 2 weeks since we've played Doctor, Doctor.
3: Hello, Doctor. You didn't even play with me 2 weeks ago. That was Amy.
2: That's right.
3: It's been a long time since you've worn that doctor's coat.
2: That's
3: so.
2: That's right.
3: Hop back in, baby.
2: As usual, nothing on underneath.
3: Okay. So let's go to an issue brought to our attention from a lovely listener who needs our help.
2: Nice stethoscope.
3: Can you just hit the translator button, please? All right. Here we go.
4: Hey, Heather and Maddie. A while back, you guys were talking about a loud yawner. Well, I have a different but kind of similar problem. It's a coworker in the cubicle next to me. I call him the huffer because all day long, he huffs and puffs out loud while he's working on his computer. I used to ask if he was okay and if everything was all right. But that got old real fast. It's gotten to the point now where I no longer engage or react to the sounds he makes, but it's honestly driving me crazy. If he is exasperated or frustrated by something work-related, then he should just ask for help, right? How can I handle the constant soundtrack coming from this guy? I wear headphones to drown him out, but I need to be able to hear my boss if he needs me. I don't know what to do. Please help. Thanks. Huffer Hater in West Warwick.
3: Huffer Hater in West Warwick. Oh my God, is this relatable or what?
2: So relatable. Doctor, as I see it, there's two types of basic people.
3: What's that, Doctor?
2: The, as I am, like almost cripplingly self-aware. Where I'm self-aware of every noise I make to the point of where it actually probably stops me from doing some things. And then there's the gleefully oblivious.
3: Right.
2: People up in their own heads. These are the people that put their feet up in airplanes.
3: Right.
2: That yawn really loud.
3: Right.
2: Like my wife.
3: Right.
2: People who whistle in locker rooms. Doesn't make them bad people. It just means that they're up in their own head. They're not aware that maybe I don't want to hear your tune.
3: Right.
2: That you've got stuck in your head.
3: Right.
2: I think office huffer definitely is in the latter category. Now the question is, what do we do about it?
3: Right. Especially someone who is a huffer hater.
2: Right.
3: Like, how do you get on with your life and be able to function? Because the next thing you know, you're making the huffing sounds because you're upset over the huffer.
2: That's right. They have double huffing.
3: Right.
2: We don't want double huffing.
3: No.
2: You know, it occurs to me, Doctor, that work relationships, cubicle land, is much like a marriage, right? You spend so much time with these people. Actually, you spend more time with work people, maybe, depending on what you do, than you do with your own spouse.
3: More concentrated, that's
2: right.
3: For sure. Yeah.
2: And so these little things that start off cute can get very annoying very fast. Mm.
3: But imagine if you don't already like the person.
2: Ugh.
3: Then it's even worse. So this person is going,
2: oof, harumph. It's the old version. It's the new version of the old harumph.
3: Yeah. I was going to say that the solution is to wear headphones. But if you feel like you can't put them on because you got to be at the ready, then maybe I would suggest that you go talk to the boss and say, hey, listen, I'm going to put headphones on. Because I'm just trying to get through my day without listening to other people, and I really need it to concentrate on my work. So if you do need me, instead of calling for me, text me. And then your phone could be like right there at the ready, and you could see a message pop up. That would be my solution. That way you can drown out the huffing, but also be at the ready in case the boss needs you.
2: All right. That's very, very wise.
3: Thank you.
2: I'm going to go a bit of a different direction.
3: Okay.
2: I'm going to say do a bird call every time they harumph. And then maybe they'll finally make the association. So you do a like pretend you're the worker that humps, and I'll be in the cubicle next to you. Ready?
3: Okay.
2: They'll go, what are you doing? Like, what are you talking about? Right? Maybe the association will be made.
3: You know, when you said bird sound, I was thinking like tweet, tweet, tweet, tweet.
2: No,
3: I
2: no.
3: wasn't thinking like it was full on like
2: you could go leopard.
3: Okay. Okay. I see what you're saying.
2: Yeah.
3: But what if they're so oblivious?
2: Right.
3: That they're like...
2: They clearly are.
3: Like, and they won't even notice that a giant Black Panther was entering the office.
2: The 6'3 Irish guy's doing bird calls.
3: Then they're like, dear Heather and Maddie, the guy next to me keeps making bird and leopard sounds.
2: Yeah, you're in trouble. All right, let me rethink my advice.
3: All right. If you have advice, 401-272-5483, let us know your thoughts on this. It's Therapy Thursday. Hey, you know what? We're all in this together, right? Ka-ka.
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13: If you are struggling with substance abuse, alcohol, pills, whatever it may be, first of all, it's nothing to be ashamed of. We know addiction is a brain disease, and we also know getting into recovery can be tough. Also, in case this helps, I want to tell you about a new study at a Harvard School of Public Health, which found that spiritual belief, the idea of a steady religious practice, had a protective effect from addiction. Experts we talked to told us there were probably a few reasons why this might be the case. Number one, excessive drug and alcohol use would not be the norm in a religious community, and people want to fit in. Two, a belief in a higher power provides people with hope and solace, great foils for addiction. And three, and I think there's some merit to this, regular attendance in a faith community also provides connection. Just like in AA, camaraderie and social support is often what you need. I'm Dr. Sanjay Gupta, helping you live a better life.
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1: The light lines are ablaze with texts coming through, people welcoming you back, Maddie, and it's nice to have you back. We are going to go through today a list that you have made along the way of things that you saw that they do in South Korea that you think should be instituted here in America.
2: Yes. About day three, I realized I was doing a walking Maddie minute around Korea. I kept going, why don't we have this? This is so much better and so much easier. Why don't we do this? And Max goes, why don't you keep a list?
1: Right.
2: And do a Maddie minute when you get back to the show. I said, that's a great idea. But by the time I left, I had like 25 things. I said, this is more than a minute.
1: Right.
2: So I've even kind of broken them up into categories. So let's start with food and drink. That'll be this break.
1: Okay.
2: And as we go through the morning, we'll do other things. Like, don't even get me started on what the public bathroom system's incredible, puts us to shame.
1: Let's stick with food and drink. Focus.
2: Number one.
1: Yes.
2: Cold pop cups.
1: Cold pop. C-O-L.
2: Invented in South Korea.
1: Okay.
2: So like day two, we went to Lotte World, which is a great amusement park right in Seoul that Max had been to with friends. It happened to be right down the street from our hotel. We could see it lit up at night that night. So we said, Max, let's ride some coasters. Let's have some fun. You know, day one, like, let's go.
1: L-O-T-T-E?
2: L-O-T-T-E. It's huge there. Lotte World is huge. There are malls in different parts of the city. Let me just say this, too, just for some context here. Manhattan is, like, I think 28 square miles.
1: Yeah.
2: Seoul is 220 square miles of skyscrapers.
1: That's a lot of city.
2: So they don't do like boroughs with triple decker houses and stuff. It's like Seoul city, the footprint, the urban landscape is massive. So this is just one little part of, just imagine the hugest, most spread out Manhattan you've ever seen. As you drive along the river, you just see different groups of skyscrapers because they do a lot of apartment living.
1: Holy
2: so it's just
1: cow.
2: Skyscrapers for 228 square
1: for
2: miles.
1: Days.
2: So we're in one little corner, and this is Lotte World Amusement Park.
1: Okay.
2: One of the first things I do, we're hungry, so we get some chicken nugs and some soda. How they do it there is they put the chicken nuggets in a cup on top of your soda, straw built in the front. So you're not holding a thing of chicken nuggets in your soda.
1: It's all in one thing.
2: Self-contained.
1: Yeah.
2: Why aren't we doing that?
1: And your straw goes through the middle and you can just drink over the nugs.
2: It's like right in the front.
1: Yeah.
2: I'll show you a picture real quick.
1: Right.
2: You can describe it if you want. So there's the nugs on top of your soda, straw in the front. So you're just walking around with one thing. You sip when you want to sip. You grab your nuggets. Why don't we have that?
1: I actually think that some American ballparks have started to do this.
2: Okay, good.
1: Yeah.
2: Everyone needs to do this.
1: Okay.
2: Number two.
1: Yes.
2: They do what I call Chili's ordering. And some other locations here do it, but everywhere does it there in South Korea. And that is ordering from your iPad, your little kiosk ordering. You go sit down, you plug in exactly what you want. They only come over when you're needed. You can call them. You don't have to deal with a waitress or waiter if you don't want to. You pay there. Every place has that.
1: Okay.
2: It's so convenient. And by the way, if you want it English, you just hit English. Most places.
1: This is good for younger generations. But someone like my father-in-law would not know what to do with this.
2: Well, he's going to have to deal with it because I'm president. We're all getting it.
1: Okay. All right.
2: Number three.
1: Yeah.
2: Really number 10. Plastic dining gloves. These are everywhere. So if you're getting, say, nuggets.
1: Yeah.
2: You don't got to worry about napkins and everything. You put on these little plastic dining gloves. Everyone does it. And you can make a mess and you just unfold them. You know, take them off and toss them. It's brilliant.
1: Some would say not really environmentally friendly.
2: Some, like you, ruining my vibe?
1: No, I'm just saying that some would say that. We got rid of straws here.
2: I know.
1: You think we're going to have everyone wear plastic gloves?
2: Plastic dining gloves, they're phenomenal.
1: It is kind of genius.
2: Number four, ice cups with bag drinks. Every convenience store has this. Now, I have seen this once or twice at maybe a 7-Eleven in America.
1: Explain.
2: So they have rows of bag drinks. What do you call those things that kids love? Capri Suns. Think giant
1: like
2: Capri
1: pouches.
2: Suns. Pouches.
1: Yeah.
2: And then everywhere you go, they sell in a freezer cups of ice. So you could just buy the cup of ice if you wanted to chew on the ice. But then you buy a bag drink and you pour it in.
1: Okay.
2: Mostly that's for like juice drinks, though.
1: Okay.
2: It's phenomenal.
1: All right. So lots of pouches.
2: The other one that I thought you would freak out about, last one.
1: Yeah.
2: Bags split in two or four. So follow me. You buy two iced coffees.
1: Yes.
2: Four iced coffees. Here you get a tray. Like a big unwieldy cardboard tray.
1: Yeah.
2: There, it's a plastic bag you hold at the top and it's split into two, but it's one bag or split into four. And you put the iced coffees in little sleeves.
1: So the bag itself has sections.
2: Yes.
1: And it holds very tightly the cups so they don't spill into each other.
2: Thank you. It's so much better.
1: Sectioned bags.
2: Than what we do. If I only knew, I need to meet someone who does like scalability.
1: Yeah.
2: And just start opening this business up myself. We take Korean things because you'd be a billionaire.
1: Mm.
2: Like Duncan with the trays, get out of here. You need the bags, the split bags. It's so much better.
1: Before you left, I called you K Maddie. Now I'm definitely going to call you K Maddie. Look at you.
2: You watch. They're going to do it and I'm going to not be a millionaire.
1: That's true. I am going to watch that.
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13: We've talked a lot about measles over the past year, but mumps has largely flown under the radar, even though it's been making a bit of a comeback as well. That's because fewer people are getting the MMR vaccine, which stands for measles, mumps, and rubella. The vaccine's been around for decades. It is effective. It is safe. What makes mumps outbreaks difficult to contain is that symptoms usually don't appear for 2 to 3 weeks after someone's been exposed. And that can make it hard to pin down where that exposure took place. And someone who is infected can transmit the virus to someone else before they are symptomatic. If you get sick, which could manifest like a run-of-the-mill respiratory virus or the telltale swelling of your cheeks and jaw, all you can really do at that point is to treat the symptoms and also isolate yourself so you don't infect anyone else. I'm Dr. Sanjay Gupta, helping you live a better life.
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1: We would like to welcome Maddie Blake officially back to the Heather and Maddie show. It's nice to have you back. This morning, we went over your list, at least we started to, of things that you discovered in South Korea, and you're wondering why we don't do so in the U.S. of A.
2: That's right. I had a running list of 25 things I noticed in the 6 o'clock hour, I believe. Maybe seven we did. We got to about five or six of them.
1: 6 o'clock hour.
2: Yeah, 6 o'clock hour. And I kind of made them into different categories. There was food and drink, which I didn't even get to close to all of the food and drink ones. I just picked the five top.
1: Right.
2: Let's do another five if we can.
1: What a shocker. You have a lot to say.
2: This goes into the travel and leisure category, like manipulating yourself around a city.
1: Okay. All right.
2: First of all, when you get to the airport, the airports in general are gorgeous.
1: Really?
2: Yes. Incheon is massive. And there's another one called Gimpo, which we flew within the vacation to another vacation.
1: Incheon and Gimpo.
2: Yes.
1: Those are airports in South Korea.
2: Since Gimpo goes to kind of other Asian countries, and it also has a flight that goes to an island, which is like their Hawaii or their Martha's Vineyard, called Jeju Island, where we went. It's smaller, so I was picturing like prop planes and a small... It's like Logan, bigger than Logan.
1: Oh, wow.
2: Gorgeous. It's such a massive
1: place.
2: But anyway, clean, beautiful. And when you return your car, your rental car, it's an automated car scan. So you basically drive through a bunch of cameras. It says, slow down and stop, please. And it's got all cameras, and it's totally like 360-degreeing filming your car to make sure there's no dents or anything, and then you just drop it off. It's so incredible. I'm like, what? Why don't we have this?
1: Now, you haven't done anything like that here?
2: You know, this is one of those things where I have seen the camera, but not automated and not full scale like they have it.
1: Yeah.
2: Here, you might have an airport that has one of them.
1: Yeah.
2: But it's still, and trust me, you know me, I've been everywhere. It's a guy or a girl waiting for you with the checkboard list, and you got to go through the whole thing. This is state of the art, easy, incredibly well done.
1: Yeah, and hard to hide the dings that you put in it.
2: Yes. I tried. Number two, digital side mirrors in the car. So you know your side mirrors?
1: Yeah.
2: Where you can see traffic coming?
1: Yeah.
2: These are turned, they're inside your car on the right and left, and what's outside is just a little like pin camera. And you can see everything so much clearly. You just have to look and gaze. Yes. Now, this wasn't invented in South Korea, but it was scaled by Hyundai. I looked into it. And mass implemented in Korea. So
1: the mirror to see the side of your car is actually inside.
2: Or
1: it's not even a mirror, right?
2: How?
1: The camera's projecting.
2: And it's crystal clear. And how many times have you gone, I can't see, and got to move the mirror? No, none of that.
1: Right.
2: It's right in. It's a huge view. It's so cool.
1: And then also, you wouldn't accidentally like knock off your mirror because there is none.
2: Thank you.
1: Okay. That's cool.
2: Now, these two are the most important.
1: Okay.
2: That I could have done a Maddie Minute on alone.
1: Okay.
2: I'm going to lump them together.
1: Go.
2: Three and four, wherever we're at.
1: Three and four.
2: Thank you. Smart centers. There's warming centers and cooling centers and smoking centers. So it's actually kind of three in one. And then bathrooms. So let's talk about this. Walk around Boston if you have to go to the bathroom. Walk around Providence if you got to wait for a bus. Good luck finding seating. Good luck getting warm. Good luck

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2: Do.
3: Right.
2: And I didn't even mention the LED streetlights. I think I showed you off the air.
3: Yes.
2: When you're crossing the street, there are little LED lights built into the street. They go green and red for when you're crossing.
3: That's amazing.
2: I was like, why aren't we doing all of this?
3: Unless they malfunction and it turns green and then next thing you know, like...
2: Well, so there you go. We got to get our stuff together, people.
3: Okay.
2: That bridge, you get the sense being there with the way they handle things, the way they do things. Right. That bridge down the street would have been fixed a year ago.
3: Oh, that would be so nice. Could you imagine?
2: LED lightings and bathrooms.
3: Right. Wow. Somehow I have a feeling that your list is nowhere near done.
2: Oh, no. We're not even close.
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8: A better life with Dr. Sanjay Gupta.
9: People have started using AI for all sorts of things, but I cannot think of an area where the stakes are higher than your health. First of all, I'll tell you this. I know doctors who have cracked some seemingly impossible cases with the help of AI, so it can be a powerful tool. But AI can also hallucinate, provide bad advice, and be just as confident when it does that. If you do decide to plug any personal medical information into one of these chatbots, you should know that while the companies that created them have robust privacy protections in place, they are not bound by HIPAA, like your healthcare provider is. Whatever the advice presented to you, take it with a degree of healthy skepticism. Always get a second opinion. And remember, if you ever experience concerning symptoms, skip the AI consult and head straight to the ER. I'm Dr. Sanjay Gupta, helping you live a better life.
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1: You started your list of the things that you saw when you were on your two-week adventure in South Korea.
2: That's right.
1: And you said, why aren't we doing this in America?
2: That's right.
1: There's even video evidence of that list. 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And I know we said that we would have more. So if you could please give us more things on your list and we can decide whether or not these would be suitable for American society.
2: I hope you heard some of yesterday. The unbelievable proliferation, this is the one I feel strongest about, is the huge amount of public bathrooms, places to sit, places you can go in a city to just get a respite. It seems like our cities just don't have anywhere you can go. It's so hard to just go sit down. You have to go in and buy something or get into some place, a store, and hope you can find. There, it's everywhere. Every kilometer you go, there's some place to rest. And so with that in mind, they just do things so much nicer. And here's an example. So you know this sound, don't you, Heather, when a vehicle's coming at you?
1: Yeah, this is usually one, like a truck backing up.
2: Yes.
1: Right.
2: Well, for the large part in Korea, I noticed more than once, it doesn't beep, it Beethoven's. That's right, that's a vehicle that I recorded playing the dee dee dee dee dee dee dee dee dee. It plays classical music.
1: This happened
2: at Seoul Forest with these construction vehicles.
1: Yeah.
2: Playing classical music as it drove by me. It happened at the airport with those courtesy vehicles. It never beeps. It plays classical music. I'm like, how nice is this?
1: Oh my God.
2: Is there anything more annoying than that construction vehicle beep that we've mandated for, I presume, safety reasons, but come on.
1: Yeah.
2: My guy, you know, is doing my mulch, and I got to hear beep, beep, like enough. How about we make it a little piece of Bach?
1: I agree with you that it would be nicer, but I think that the whole reasoning behind it was that it should be so annoying that it catches your attention. But we possibly have gone numb
2: to
1: it.
2: You just read the log line of this show.
1: Aww.
2: My performance on this show.
1: I disagree.
2: So annoying us to catch your attention.
1: Do, do, do, do, do, do, do, do, do, do.
2: I'm like the human version of that.
1: All right. What else?
2: I thought that was just beautifully pleasant. Speaking of beautifully pleasant, how about the quietness of the city, mostly thanks to the proliferation of electric buses? So many large vehicles in Seoul run electrically. When we were first there walking down the street, I said, do you notice how quiet the city is? And Colleen says, yes, they're so polite and quiet. I said, it's not just that. Listen. And a huge bus was going by us. Barely hear it.
1: Wow.
2: Barely hear it.
1: I know they do have a lot of electric vehicles
2: in
1: this country.
2: Yes.
1: But
2: not like there.
1: Everything.
2: It's
1: right.
2: Awesome.
1: Okay.
2: Couples outfits everywhere. Not just couples outfits, family outfits. We saw time and time and time again families walking down the street all dressed alike.
1: Tourists or no?
2: No.
1: Yeah.
2: No, it's like a Korean thing.
1: Oh, really?
2: They dress alike.
1: Huh.
2: Tons of couples dressed exactly alike. And then, as I said, families, the kids, and even the dogs.
1: Right.
2: And dogs in strollers everywhere. It's like a thing.
1: Wow.
2: Yeah, like little cute dogs and strollers.
1: Okay.
2: It's awesome.
1: Yeah.
2: You know what's funny? They're very hardworking, respectful people, but they love whimsy. There's a lot of whimsical things. So every sign has like a cartoon character.
1: Yeah.
2: There's amusement parks everywhere.
1: So and like we're serious, but also childlike.
2: Yes. And that's my number four, is every corner has some sort of indoor amusement, whether it's karaoke or indoor golf. It's everywhere.
1: Huh.
2: Here, you'd have luck trying to find something to do indoors. There's a few places, but there it's like every single corner. Now, some of that is because there's not a lot of land for them in that city proper. As I mentioned yesterday, it's 200 square miles of urban sprawl.
1: Right.
2: So there's not a lot of land to build
1: golf courses. They don't have big parks in there?
2: They do. Big, beautiful parks.
1: Okay.
2: That's the other thing. Every park is clean, gorgeous. Everyone's quiet.
1: They
2: walk around the lakes.
1: Right.
2: It's just amazingly run.
1: These cities definitely have a litter problem here.
2: Oh, it's unbelievable.
1: I was driving this morning on 95 and I was going, this is going to be very embarrassing for us when all these World Cup people come to town. Because the trash, like, let's clean it up, people.
2: The second we landed at Logan, no offense to anyone, but it was just like, oh, yeah, we're back. You know, and I joked yesterday it was nice when the lady was snippy with me because I was like, oh, I'm home in Boston. But there definitely was, like, a disappointment level. Like, the Incheon Airport is, you could eat off the floors.
1: Yeah, it's that kind of clean.
2: And everyone's really polite and constantly bowing. And you get here and it's like, ugh, we're in Eastie and this airport's terrible.
1: Now,
2: and we were in the new airport, the international terminal, which is beautiful at times, but just the walkways and stuff are trashy and dirty. It's awful.
1: Colleen says to you tomorrow, hey, Maddie, what are you going to wear? Like, you got a purple top and denim because I want to dress the same. And then we got to make sure to put Rocky in a stroller wearing the same outfit. Are you in or out?
2: She actually asked me that question. And you know what I said? Here, out, there, I'd do it.
1: Really?
2: Yep.
1: Okay.
2: Yep. For some reason, I found it whimsical and awesome in Korea.
1: When in Korea? When here, in Seoul?
2: Here, I feel like one of my friends would see me and tackle me.
1: Wait a second. You're not wearing the purple shirt. You're not in our family.
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8: A Better Life with Dr. Sanjay Gupta.
9: Breast cancer is the most common cancer among women in the world. And according to a new study out of the University of Washington School of Medicine, an estimated 3.5 million cases a year are expected by 2050. Now, the good news is we've gotten so much better at screening, earlier detection, and cutting-edge treatments in many countries, including here in the United States. But even here in America, black women have a death rate from breast cancer that is 40% higher than white women. A disparity that exists despite our world-class treatment infrastructure. So what can you do to lower your risk? 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And remember this, you should start getting mammograms. At what age? 40. That's when you should start. I'm Dr. Sanjay Gupta, helping you live a better life.
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1: We have a list going on here on the air. You can also see a video portion of the food and drink category when it comes to this. Maddie, you just had 2 weeks in South Korea. This was your first time going. You know, I was thinking about this yesterday.
2: Yeah.
1: And how, you know, people from the New England area, you might run into people that vacation in, say, Canada, right?
2: Sure.
1: On a regular basis.
2: Yep.
1: You might actually run into a lot of people that have been to Europe. I don't think that you're going to find a lot of people that have been to South Korea, and some people might never, ever even have that on their list as a destination.
2: We certainly didn't.
1: Yeah.
2: Until our son Max decided to study there.
1: Right. Yeah.
2: From February to June.
1: Well, but now, are you so thrilled that you went and that you saw that part of the world?
2: I truly am.
1: Yeah.
2: And, you know, there's a list of 25 things or so. I even have more, actually. And listen, I don't want this to come off like we're not as good as Korea. I don't mean it like that, because, you know, my xenophobic nature pulses forth. I love this country.
1: Right.
2: I love America.
1: Right. And you go there after visiting America and be like, oh my God, they do this there.
2: That's
1: why
2: don't
1: we do it here?
2: That's right.
1: You just got a taste of what the other side is doing.
2: And by the way, they've lifted plenty from us. You see a lot of Americanized things that they love.
1: Right.
2: And it's easy to have like, or it's easier, I think. I was texting with Gary offline, and I was like, you know, they're a very homogeneous society, so it's easier to have a level of self-enforcement of norms when everyone is basically from the same family, as it were, where we are so massive and have so many different types of people that pour in here constantly. It's a little harder. So I understand all that.
1: Right. Now, I said I was going to ask you about the police. Was there a big police presence?
2: Honestly, I saw Gordon Sumner once.
1: I wasn't talking about Sting.
2: Oh.
1: I was talking about the actual police.
2: Honestly, we didn't see hardly any police.
1: When the cars did go by with sirens on, did you even hear what they sounded like?
2: I don't remember any sirens, truly.
1: Yeah.
2: And I was driving. I was driving a lot on this vacation.
1: Yeah.
2: I had to get a foreign driver's permit.
1: Oh, really?
2: Which they require in South Korea.
1: That's weird.
2: It was a cool process. Went right to AAA. By the way, AAA does a great job. And, yeah, got it and drove, and it was fun.
1: Right.
2: It was easier than Ireland, I can tell you that.
1: They're on the same side of the road
2: Correct.
1: As us. Okay.
2: They're crazy drivers like we are.
1: All right.
2: So here's a few more of the things
1: that you saw in South Korea that said, and you said to yourself, why aren't we doing this in America?
2: Correct.
1: Okay.
2: Masks and hair nets and gloves on all food preparers. No matter where we went, I didn't see anyone handling anything of my food without full gloves, full mask, full hair net. It was awesome.
1: So it's probably easy to say and predict that if someone from South Korea came here and went to Onlyville
2: right.
1: and saw a bunch of hot wieners stacked up somebody's arm,
2: they'd be like, oh, what?
1: What is that?
2: Real food, even at fast food. Now, you got to stay away from the American places, like when they redo like a Dunkin' or something or a McDonald's, their version of it. But if you go to like quick food in Korea,

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1: It's another subject for our late night show.
2: Correct.
1: Don't lie about that.
2: Heather and Maddie after dark.
1: What I call little milk boxes.
2: What?
1: Little milk boxes.
2: Lil, like I mean, L-I-L?
1: Right.
2: Okay, so, is it a rapper?
1: No.
2: I saw him.
1: Little Milk
2: in
1: Box?
2: Concert, yeah.
1: He was awesome.
2: Yeah. And then he went missing, and they put his picture on the little milk box.
1: So you might remember yesterday I did my cups of ice and bags of drinks.
2: Yes.
1: Also, they have little milk boxes. They have oat milk, almond milk, regular milk, and soy milk in little individual boxes with straws, like juice boxes for oat milk. I was like, are you kidding me?
2: This You've place is the best. Never seen that here?
1: No.
2: Never?
1: Nope.
2: Not even at Whole Foods?
1: They probably do, but every convenience store we went in had these.
2: Oh.
1: I'm like, this is fantastic.
2: So it made it very convenient.
1: Yes. Literally and figuratively.
2: Yes.
1: Okay. The punctual flights and subway system. I didn't really get into this. Max was tooling us around the subway system. So for about 1,000 won, which is like less than a dollar.
2: Which is ridiculous. It's an excessive use of zeros.
1: He can sweep in to the subway. And then also, if he's on the same trip, catch the bus.
2: Yeah.
1: And change and transfer. It's all on the same swipe. And it's all punctual and all clean. It's,
2: oh.
1: Now, listen. Don't text me at me and say, well, our subway system in New York City. I rode that subway system for 13 years. Every day, 5 days a week in New York City. I know what I'm talking about. They blow us away when
2: With
1: it comes
2: cleanliness.
1: To the subway. Oh, okay. My God, Heather.
2: And punctuality.
1: It's actually nice. You actually kind of want to be down there.
2: Yeah.
1: It's crazy. And it's cheap. And it's punctual. The flights boarded early. And we flew within the vacation, too. We went to Jeju Island. So we flew there and then flew within Korea.
2: It's like a well-oiled machine.
1: Well-oiled machine.
2: All right.
1: Everybody polite. Everything takes off on time. It all happens efficiently. Of course, there's exceptions to everything, but we didn't see it.
2: Okay.
1: The no tipping culture is wonderful.
2: Right.
1: Now, we broke this protocol because I just have to tip when someone's awesome.
2: You're
1: or I like
2: such
1: them.
2: Such an American.
1: I am. And they don't like it. They don't. They kind of went. He went. Ah, no. Okay. Yeah. Thanks, dude.
2: Right.
1: And I'm giving him like a good
2: it's
1: amount
2: like,
1: when you do the.
2: I'm being
1: math.
2: Watched right now. Meet me in the alley and slip it.
1: But it's just so nice to pay for something on a kiosk, and not worry about it.
2: Yeah.
1: And the staff does not want you to
2: All
1: tip
2: right.
1: them. They don't expect it. It's wonderful.
2: Oh, well, there
1: final
2: you go.
1: Final thing.
2: Okay.
1: Final thing.
2: All right.
1: Your utensils and your napkins and everything you need is hidden under your table in a drawer.
2: What?
1: So you sit down, there's nothing on the table. You're like, what the heck is going on? It took us a couple times to realize there's a drawer under your table where you're sitting. You pull it out, and it's got everything you need.
2: Are
1: Napkins,
2: you serious?
1: Utensils, chopsticks.
2: And it's not dirty?
1: No, it's clean. And you just leave it
2: what
1: on the table.
2: What happens if, like, the guy before you was, like, extra crummy?
1: That only happens here.
2: Oh, okay. All right, well, there you go. That's very interesting.
3: I'm going to put my chopsticks back in here for Heather to use later.
2: I know. There'd be like a couple of cigarettes and a couple of Hubba Bubbas.

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6: If you are struggling with substance abuse, alcohol, pills, whatever it may be, first of all, it's nothing to be ashamed of.

0: We know addiction is a brain disease, and we also know getting into recovery can be tough. Also, in case this helps, I want to tell you about a new study out of Harvard School of Public Health, which found that spiritual belief, the idea of a steady religious practice, had a protective effect from addiction. Experts we talked to told us there were probably a few reasons why this might be the case. Number one, excessive drug and alcohol use would not be the norm in a religious community, and people want to fit in. Two, a belief in a higher power provides people with hope and solace, great foils for addiction. And three, and I think there's some merit to this, regular attendance in a faith community also provides connection. Just like in AA, camaraderie and social support is often what you need. I'm Dr. Sanjay Gupta, helping you live a better life.
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Good Saturday morning to you. I'm John Laurenti. Welcome to the last weekend of May. Today, weather-wise, not going to be fantastic, but I've got all your favorites lined up to get you through this gray, rainy Saturday. 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
1: 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I'm John Laurenti. People were recently asked to rank the biggest modern status symbols, and you may have one or two of them. I mean, if you've really made it in life. 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I would love one of those. And coming in at number one, especially for you ladies out there, a luxury handbag.
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15: Have you ever noticed that you mostly breathe through one nostril at a time? Even when you're not sick, even when your allergies aren't bothering you. The body actually switches the dominant nostril as frequently as every 2 hours while we're awake. That's according to Adam Taylor, an anatomy professor at Lancaster University in the UK. This alternating cycle is automatic. It's regulated subconsciously by the hypothalamus and the brain, he said. Your body does this to give each nostril a chance to rest and repair so they don't get too dried out, which could make it easier for pathogens and inflammation to cause damage. Now, Taylor also said studies suggest the left nostril may be more dominant, and when the right nostril is dominant, the body is in a more alert or even stressed state. Who knew? Pretty fascinating stuff. I'm Dr. Sanjay Gupta, helping you live a better life.
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At home, tell your smart speaker to play Light 105. The concert season at Xfinity Center is already heated up, and they're already selling tickets for shows coming in September. And Roxette is bringing their 40th anniversary tour there on September 16th with Taylor Dayne and Nick Lowe opening up. Now, I've seen ticket prices as low as $50 and as much as $400. I don't know if I would spend more than $100 because the original lead singer, Marie Fredriksson, died in 2019 after her battle with cancer. Lena Philipsen is their new singer. But it's not the original singer. Here they are.

0: The best mix of the 80s, 90s, and now are all right here on Light 105. I'm John Laurenti. And our own Heather and Maddie have a contest returning. It's the Tell Us Something Good contest. 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
11: Making sure your kids get enough sleep. It's one of the most important things you can do for them as a parent, and yet it's often overlooked. Not only does sleep in the early years set the stage for mental and physical health, it also creates the foundation for how one sleeps later in life. That's according to the National Sleep Foundation. Now, that organization recommends 14 to 17 hours a night for newborns, 12 to 15 for infants, 11 to 14 for toddlers, 10 to 13 for preschoolers, and 9 to 11 for school-aged children. When it's age appropriate, start by talking to your kids about why sleep is important. 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Don't underestimate the importance of a routine. You can even narrate what you're doing step by step to help them along the way. I'm Dr. Sanjay Gupta, helping you live a better life.
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I used to hit that note when I was 10. It's Light 105. You can listen to us anytime, anywhere, on any device. Right now, I get some Natalie Imbruglia. She just released a new album last month.

0: You know, you don't have to stop listening to Light 105 when you get out of your car. As soon as you enter the door, tell your smart device to play Light 105. That, of course, is Ed Sheeran, and he, along with his wife Cherry, have been invited to Taylor and Travis's wedding, which is going to be happening July 3rd, somewhere in New York City, allegedly. Also, some other celebrities that have made the list. Zoe Kravitz, as you know, she's engaged to Harry Styles. I wonder if she'll be bringing him, since Taylor and Harry once dated. The entire band Haim, the three Haim sisters, she's very good friends with them. Suki Waterhouse, Gigi Hadid, Selena Gomez, I wonder if she'll be bringing her new husband, Benny Blanco. Cara Delevingne, she's invited, as well as Kansas City Chiefs coach Andy Reid and his wife. I would assume a lot of the Chiefs players, as well as other NFL stars, will be there, including Patrick Mahomes and his wife. I still haven't gotten my invitation. Have you gotten yours?
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9: Colleague of mine was telling me the other day about how their Instagram feed is filled with videos, most of them kind of funny, about how grandparents and friends tend to bulldoze new parents out of the way to get to see their baby. As a dad of 3 daughters, I know how life really does become all about them the moment those kids are born. But I also know parents are still people too, who need their own attention beyond being mom or dad. And moms, in particular in those early years, can feel especially invisible in the eyes of other people. So what can you do to stop contributing to what is known as maternal invisibility? Women we spoke to said these 2 things were the most helpful. When people stopped to ask how they could best support them, number 1, or when they took the initiative to handle certain tasks that obviously needed to be done. I'm Dr. Sanjay Gupta, helping you live a better life.
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And you gotta check out Heather and Maddie's food and drink list of things in South Korea that Maddie says that we need to have here in America. It's pretty interesting. 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

0: 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I'm John Laurenti. 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
6: A better life with Dr. Sanjay Gupta.
7: We all know how important it is to stay active as we age, especially as we get older. But I've come to realize that for as good as people are about getting their cardio in, a lot of older folks really don't seem to be doing the recommended amount of strength training or even understand why it's so important. It helps you stay functional and therefore independent for as long as possible. Certified strength and conditioning specialist Dana Santis says a great place to start is not with dumbbells or barbells, but with your body weight, which allows you to build strength while also learning how your body moves and where your limitations exist. It also reduces the risk of overwhelming your connective tissue, which adapts more slowly than muscles as we get older. Once you're comfortable, you can dial up that intensity, but do it slowly, do it carefully. I'm Dr. Sanjay Gupta, helping you live a better life.
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0: 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I'm John Laurenti. If you have kids and you have the time and energy, entertaining young kids isn't that hard during the summer. I mean, you can take them to the pool, the beach, a rec center, an amusement park, or even a neighborhood park. Teenagers, on the other hand, are a little bit trickier, especially if you want to do cool stuff. Well, someone on Threads put together a list of summer traditions that you can start with your teenager, like try the summer bucket list ritual. Write it on day one and then cross things off together. The first day of summer breakfast, just go to a diner, get to a booth, maybe a special night drive, one new recipe a week. The thank you jar. I like this. That's every week, each of you drops one note of something that you appreciated about the other.
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13: A better life with Dr. Sanjay Gupta.
14: 20 years ago, the average attention span was about 2.5 minutes. Today, it's just 47 seconds. Pretty disconcerting. That's according to new research out of UC Irvine. But really, this isn't our fault, at least not entirely. We can blame technology and the world around us. Attention, it turns out, is not an unlimited resource. You only have so much of it to give. Start paying more attention to what times of the day you seem to be at your mental peak. Try to knock out the more complicated stuff during that time. It's also important to take breaks every so often so you can more easily lock in when you're trying to concentrate. One expert said, even trying to visualize where you want to end your day with everything all wrapped up or with tons left to do, that can act as a real motivator. I'm Dr. Sanjay Gupta, helping you live a better life.
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14: A better life with Dr. Sanjay Gupta.
15: We all know how important it is to stay active as we age, especially as we get older. But I've come to realize that for as good as people are about getting their cardio in, a lot of older folks really don't seem to be doing the recommended amount of strength training or even understand why it's so important. It helps you stay functional and therefore independent for as long as possible. Certified strength and conditioning specialist Dana Santis says a great place to start is not with dumbbells or barbells, but with your body weight, which allows you to build strength while also learning how your body moves and where your limitations exist. It also reduces the risk of overwhelming your connective tissue, which adapts more slowly than muscles as we get older. Once you're comfortable, you can dial up that intensity, but do it slowly, do it carefully. I'm Dr. Sanjay Gupta, helping you live a better life.

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friends or family living out of town, tell them they can get a taste of home by streaming Light 105. It's Saturday, and you know what that means. Tonight at 8, it's the Wicked Awesome 80s Show. 2 hours of the most excellent songs from the 80s, hosted by our own Heather and Amy, and they dress up for the 80s to do this show. You can't see it, but it's a lot of fun. And tonight, they're going to be featuring prom songs from the 80s. It's going to be wicked fun and wicked awesome, and you can hear it tonight at 8 on Light 105.

0: Light 105, we've got the best mix of the 80s, 90s, and now. I'm John Laurenti. When I or someone says to you Sin City, you'll probably automatically think of Vegas, right? Well, they are no longer the most sinful city in the U.S. We have a new Sin City here in America, and it's based on things like nightlife, dating, drinking habits, and more. This one city stood out thanks to its massive number of bars, clubs, and single residents. The new most sinful city in the U.S. is to the south of us. New York City. That's right. Coming in at number 2, Phoenix. 3, Miami. 4, Houston. And number 5, Dallas. Las Vegas placed 7th. Boston and Providence didn't even crack the top 10.
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10: We've talked a lot about measles over the past year, but mumps has largely flown under the radar, even though it's been making a bit of a comeback as well. That's because fewer people are getting the MMR vaccine, which stands for measles, mumps, and rubella. The vaccine's been around for decades. It is effective. It is safe. What makes mumps outbreaks difficult to contain is that symptoms usually don't appear for 2 to 3 weeks after someone's been exposed. And that can make it hard to pin down where that exposure took place. And someone who is infected can transmit the virus to someone else before they are symptomatic. If you get sick, which could manifest like a run-of-the-mill respiratory virus or the telltale swelling of your cheeks and jaw, all you can really do at that point is to treat the symptoms and also isolate yourself so you don't infect anyone else. I'm Dr. Sanjay Gupta, helping you live a better life.
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Light 105, and just in time for summer, it's been found that mosquitoes can learn to become attracted to DEET. That's one of the most common repellents, right? It still works for now, but scientists say that overusing it could make it less effective.

0: 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You can stream us, check out our sweet deals, and our contest. I'm John Laurenti. If you're still using Tinder, they're trying to reinvent itself for Gen Zs. And it's a pretty big shift from just swiping on your phone. Instead of focusing only on matches in the app, Tinder is rolling out live in-person events like pickleball games, parties, hangouts with groups of people where people can actually meet face-to-face. What? I thought people only did that in olden times, like in the 90s. The idea is to move dating offline and make it feel more natural and social again. I mean, they're also leaning into group dating features so you can show up with friends and meet people in lower pressure ways instead of awkward one-on-one setups. So basically what Tinder is trying to do is to go back to exactly the same way you probably met your significant other back in the 90s and possibly the 80s and beyond.
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16: Colleague of mine was telling me the other day about how their Instagram feed is filled with videos, most of them kind of funny, about how grandparents and friends tend to bulldoze new parents out of the way to get to see their baby. As a dad of three daughters, I know how life really does become all about them the moment those kids are born. But I also know parents are still people, too, who need their own attention beyond being mom or dad. And moms, in particular in those early years, can feel especially invisible in the eyes of other people. So what can you do to stop contributing to what is known as maternal invisibility? Women we spoke to said these two things were the most helpful. When people stopped to ask how they could best support them, number one, or when they took the initiative to handle certain tasks that obviously needed to be done. I'm Dr. Sanjay Gupta, helping you live a better life.
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Light 105, playing the best mix of the 80s, 90s, and now. Paul McCartney recently learned that Prince would perform a cover of The Long and Winding Road at his concerts every once in a while. So now he wants to work with Prince's estate to release a posthumous duet. That could be interesting.

0: 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These are very cool. Summer is almost, it's not here today, but it'll be here tomorrow and for the next few weeks, I hope. And you need to check out this Bintelli X3 Journey Bike. We have a green one and a watermelon one. 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

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And stick around after the Wicked Awesome 80s show tonight at 10 for Saturday Light Fever. 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

0: Light 105, that does it for me. I'm John Laurenti, just about to head out the door. This rain should be ending at some point. I mean, we're looking at a very wet rest of a Saturday afternoon. It should taper off at some point tonight. Tomorrow, however, is shaping up to be much better than today with partly sunny skies and a high around 70. Vic, he's up next to guide you through the rest of this last Saturday of the month. 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
9: Making sure your kids get enough sleep. It's one of the most important things you can do for them as a parent, and yet it's often overlooked. Not only does sleep in the early years set the stage for mental and physical health, it also creates the foundation for how one sleeps later in life. That's according to the National Sleep Foundation. Now, that organization recommends 14 to 17 hours a night for newborns, 12 to 15 for infants, 11 to 14 for toddlers, 10 to 13 for preschoolers, and 9 to 11 for school-aged children. When it's age appropriate, start by talking to your kids about why sleep is important. It helps their body grow, helps their brains learn, helps their mood stay steady. Don't underestimate the importance of a routine. You can even narrate what you're doing step by step to help them along the way. I'm Dr. Sanjay Gupta, helping you live a better life.
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Y105 on Big Edwards. Welcome to the weekend. It's Saturday afternoon. I didn't have to do yard work today. I was very excited about that, but I guess I'll be out there tomorrow. It's got to be

0: myself. Like 105, I'm Vic Edwards. Well, the big movie at the box office last weekend was The Mandalorian and Grogu. Grogu. Will it be the big movie this weekend? I will not be going to the movies. I am currently working, not going after work. I will wait till I can stream it, as always.
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3: 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And my hobbies were playing my guitar. I don't play guitar.
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0: 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I think we've known this for many, many years, especially if you've ever been to a bar or a nightclub. But Scottish scientists have proven this, that when you go to a bar, a member of the opposite sex looks 25% more attractive after you drink two or three glasses of beer or wine. Also referred to as the beer goggles effect.
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11: A better life with Dr. Sanjay Gupta.
12: Breast cancer is the most common cancer among women in the world. And according to a new study out of the University of Washington School of Medicine, an estimated 3.5 million cases a year are expected by 2050. Now, the good news is we've gotten so much better at screening, earlier detection, and cutting-edge treatments in many countries, including here in the United States. But even here in America, black women have a death rate from breast cancer that is 40% higher than white women, a disparity that exists despite our world-class treatment infrastructure. So what can you do to lower your risk? Eat less red meat? Try your best to manage your blood sugar and your weight? Exercise is really important. Cut back on drinking, quit smoking. And remember this, you should start getting mammograms. At what age? 40. That's when you should start. I'm Dr. Sanjay Gupta, helping you live a better life.
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Light 105, I'm Vic Edwards. Riding a bike is a great workout. 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

0: 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Here's some really bad advice given to a 16-year-old boy from his dad. 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Clearly, dad and son are living somewhere in Rhode Island.
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0: Y105, I'm Vic Edwards. So before you get a haircut, do you typically wash your hair? Well, I got a haircut last week, or this past week, and before I went, I took a shower. But I take a shower every day, so I didn't necessarily take a shower and wash my hair because of the haircut. It's just something I do every day anyway. And I do brush my teeth before I go to the dentist.
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17: A Better Life with Dr. Sanjay Gupta.
18: We all know how important it is to stay active as we age, especially as we get older. But I've come to realize that for as good as people are about getting their cardio in, a lot of older folks really don't seem to be doing the recommended amount of strength training or even understand why it's so important. It helps you stay functional and therefore independent for as long as possible. Certified strength and conditioning specialist Dana Santis says a great place to start is not with dumbbells or barbells, but with your body weight, which allows you to build strength while also learning how your body moves and where your limitations exist. It also reduces the risk of overwhelming your connective tissue, which adapts more slowly than muscles as we get older. Once you're comfortable, you can dial up that intensity, but do it slowly, do it carefully. I'm Dr. Sanjay Gupta, helping you live a better life.
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You have a chance to win tickets to see Bill Burr at the Centerville Bank Stadium in Pawtucket. Very funny man, and you and a guest might be there.

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0: 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Barry Gibb is alive and well. Apparently, there was a Facebook hoax declaring Barry Gibb, well, dead. He is not dead. 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
7: People have started using AI for all sorts of things, but I cannot think of an area where the stakes are higher than your health. First of all, I'll tell you this. I know doctors who have cracked some seemingly impossible cases with the help of AI, so it can be a powerful tool. But AI can also hallucinate, provide bad advice, and be just as confident when it does that. If you do decide to plug any personal medical information into one of these chatbots, you should know that while the companies that created them have robust privacy protections in place, they are not bound by HIPAA, like your healthcare provider is. Whatever the advice presented to you, take it with a degree of healthy skepticism. Always get a second opinion. And remember, if you ever experience concerning symptoms, skip the AI consult and head straight to the ER. I'm Dr. Sanjay Gupta, helping you live a better life.
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Light 105 of Big Edwards. 4 in 10 drivers consider their car to be their happy place. Well, my car, my Jeep Wrangler, is 21 years old. So every time I drive somewhere, I just pray that I get to my destination. So I wouldn't consider it happy. I would consider it more stressful than anything else, I guess.

0: 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I have some signs here that you're starting to get older. You start feeling happy when plans are unexpectedly canceled. I have experienced this joy before. Going to bed earlier now, gossiping about the neighbors. Who doesn't like doing that? I think everybody does, no matter your age. Getting excited about a new household item, like that brand new vacuum cleaner. So exciting. And watching the weather. I like to watch Tony Petrocca. I like to watch the Weather Channel. So, yeah, I do enjoy the weather.
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3: 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And my hobbies were playing my guitar. 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

Light 105, I'm Big Edwards, and it's the weekend. Of course, there's water fire tonight. 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

0: 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Your personality is reflected in the type of pet you have. Now, if you have birds, you're outgoing. People that own reptiles are leaders. And if you love your cats, you're adventurous. If you like fish, you're perceptive. You can't snuggle with a fish, though. Bunny lovers are reliable. And if you adore your dog, you are warm-hearted. So, no matter what kind of pet you own, you are a fantastic person.
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11: If you are struggling with substance abuse, alcohol, pills, whatever it may be, first of all, it's nothing to be ashamed of. We know addiction is a brain disease, and we also know getting into recovery can be tough. Also, in case this helps, I want to tell you about a new study at a Harvard School of Public Health, which found that spiritual belief, the idea of a steady religious practice, had a protective effect from addiction. Experts we talked to told us there were probably a few reasons why this might be the case. Number one, excessive drug and alcohol use would not be the norm in a religious community, and people want to fit in. 2, a belief in a higher power provides people with hope and solace, great foils for addiction. And 3, and I think there's some merit to this, regular attendance in a faith community also provides connection. Just like in AA, camaraderie and social support is often what you need. I'm Dr. Sanjay Gupta, helping you live a better life.
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Black 105, I'm Big Edwards. Maybe you love that cup of coffee in the morning. Couple of cups of coffee. Three cups of coffee. A recent study shows morning coffee can still disrupt your brain activity hours later while you're sleeping. This is why Mrs. Edwards can't sleep at night. She's drinking too much coffee in the morning. I got to talk to her about this.

0: 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A majority of adults say that the best kind of weekend is the weekend where you have no plans. Are you adventurous? You like to do things spur of the moment? Well, maybe that's the type of weekend you love.
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10: A better life with Dr. Sanjay Gupta.
11: If you are struggling with substance abuse, alcohol, pills, whatever it may be, first of all, it's nothing to be ashamed of. We know addiction is a brain disease, and we also know getting into recovery can be tough. Also, in case this helps, I want to tell you about a new study out of Harvard School of Public Health, which found that spiritual belief, the idea of a steady religious practice, had a protective effect from addiction. Experts we talked to told us there were probably a few reasons why this might be the case. Number one, excessive drug and alcohol use would not be the norm in a religious community, and people want to fit in. Two, a belief in a higher power provides people with hope and solace, great foils for addiction. And three, and I think there's some merit to this, regular attendance in a faith community also provides connection. Just like in AA, camaraderie and social support is often what you need. I'm Dr. Sanjay Gupta, helping you live a better life.
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